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1: Sophistication, class, restraint, dignity. 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
2: 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Armin House! 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
1: 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Super Troopers 3, meow, playing only in theater. 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

0: Good morning. Welcome to it. TSN Mornings on TSN 1200. Steve Lloyd, Matt Hamer with you. Our old friend, Eric Macromello, is going to join us in the show later this morning. Usually we get Eric on to talk about the legal things, right? The host of Offside, the business of law and sports. Then we might touch on something if it's topical. But no, Eric, Eric's in Glace Bay. His son's on the on that team in the semifinals from Ottawa at the Canadian Little League Championships. We got a big semifinal later today, so we'll talk about that later in the show. But I digress. I got to begin with what's going on right now with your weather and your start to your day. It's 16 degrees, high of 26. Like yesterday, there's some lightning bolts in the emojis for the afternoon. And, yeah, we'll see what happens here. I tried to soft sell it yesterday.
1: Yeah, you were saying that I was putting people in panic.
0: Yes.
1: Don't be scared by what Hammer is saying.
0: I know.
1: And there was reason to be scared.
0: I gotta eat that one. Sorry, everybody. I'm just trying to help. I'm just trying to be kind. Right? Because we're all sick of how much rain we're getting and this weather that we've had this summer. And you know what? We might get a little bit more of that this afternoon, maybe, as well. You know, I was like a lot of people listening in the listening area. It was, first off, I'm at home and I'm watching the news with my wife. We're in the living room. I'm out by the front window being that guy that sits by the front window and say, what's that guy doing in the neighborhood over there? What about his lawn?
1: Your neighborhood watch guy.
0: Who's that guy? Is he going to pick up that poop from his dog? Who's that guy? I'm that guy, right? I'm sitting in the window.
1: You're nosy.
0: And my wife's at the other end of the room, and she's watching the news. And then all of a sudden, you know, Stefan Keys is doing the news, and then the comes across, and the red, and it was just like,
1: uh-oh. The Amber Alert.
0: No. It was potential tornado, and it said Pembroke, Cobden area. I'm like, ooh, that's not good, but, you know, we're a little south of that, so okay. And then everybody's phone goes off in the house. And then we got that whoop, tornado watch for us here in Ottawa. Oh, okay. Things getting real. And fortunately, no tornado. But man, when the rain came and the storm came, it came. And it rolled through. We got a lot more rain. But there you go. That's the kind of summer it's been.
1: Well, that's it. Like, things change on a dime here in terms of the nation's capital and weather. And I was watching the same newscast you were as that red line appeared. First of all, everybody was sort of together. So I had four phones all with this weather alert go off and start making that loud buzzing noise, scared the crap out of the cats. We're all jumping out of our seats. And then you get that red tagline on the TV set and you can see Stefan reading it from his phone as he's getting it in real time himself, and the good folks at with the 6 o'clock news, or maybe it was the early one,
0: it was
1: 5 o'clock,
0: early one. Yeah,
1: got it up on the screen early on as well, and then yeah, it just came. We had hail. We were hearing the tick, tick, tick. I go, man, what the heck is going on here?
0: You had some hail?
1: We got some hail in Barrhaven.
0: We didn't have hail. All right.
1: And then of course, what happens? The street gets flooded because it doesn't drain, and it just becomes pretty much a river.
0: Yeah.
1: You could take a canoe down.
0: Right. And people that are still, you have scar tissue from Canada Day with their basements were thinking, come on, man, please.
1: Well, what
0: please.
1: About you, talking about scar tissue?
0: Oh, I'm just looking at the remaining trees nearby.
1: How strong are you? Can you guys withstand this?
0: I think we're good. I did have to, because it dissipated just enough, because I realized we hadn't had a complete downpour like that. Well, I want to say
1: in a bit,
0: and the front eaves trough was obviously plugged and it was just overflow. So I had to get up there and get some crap out of there and make sure it flowed out properly. But anyways, that's just been, I don't know. I can't remember a summer spring like this where we've had, it just seems relentless rain over and over again.
1: Well,
0: when the downpours come, they come.
1: That's it. Everything is harsh. Extreme heat, extreme rain. Mm-hmm. There's nothing in the middle here. We can't just have ourselves a nice little 5 to 10 millimeter day of rain where it's kind of spread out throughout. It's just, hey, you're about to get 40 millimeters and it's going to happen in about 5 minutes time. Good luck.
0: On a more cheery note.
1: Oh, yay.
0: Maybe. I'm asking you a question.
1: Okay.
0: Yeah. Did you spend any time on the phone yesterday? Any emails?
1: My wife got a call back from WestJet asking and making sure This is from our travel and our trip from when my flight home got canceled, asking if we had made our reimbursements, if we had put them in. And we said, yes, okay, we're going to...
2: Oh, they're acknowledged. You've been acknowledged to be out of pocket.
1: Yes.
2: That's a little progress. They're actually acknowledging that they know that you had to spend thousands of dollars to get home.
1: They know that. Now, will they pay me for it? That is another question.
2: That's another leap. But sometimes just to get the acknowledgement is, okay, we can agree, it's real. It's sad you got to say that.
1: The acknowledgement was, hey, you didn't take our flight home that we arranged for you 4 days later.
2: Oh, well.
1: So you're going to get reimbursed for that. This is the price that we have it set at. So you're about to get X amount of dollars back. But yes, please put in your reimbursement and what you're out of pocket. And we'll be sure to get to that as soon as possible. It's our first communication with WestJet.
2: Top priority.
1: Trying to get in touch with them on the day.
2: You're front of the line.
1: Days after.
2: You're a big wheel down at the Cracker Factory. You are right there.
1: Make us
2: we better
1: feel
2: take
1: special.
2: Care of the Hamers.
1: Hey, thanks a lot. Hey, we're already home, but thank you so much for those emails afterwards letting us know that you're still working on our itinerary to get us home. Hey, don't worry about that, WestJet. I took care of that myself.
2: Okay. Well, I hear it's a good news as well. You know, maybe not good news for WestJet. We do have Mac Romella on the show later this morning.
1: We're going to make it all about me.
2: Yep. He might be able to point you in the right direction that way.
1: Hey, I'm not the only one. I don't know if you saw the big boss, Ivory Tower, there on his return trip from his little outing.
2: Oh, no.
1: He got stuck on the tarmac in Ottawa on his arrival for about 90 minutes. Waiting for it to get up to the gate because of weather. It had already landed.
2: Oh, was this the weather from yesterday we just spoke about?
1: Yes.
2: It had to be.
1: So I'm not sure exactly what prevents
2: you. So he made it home and it didn't cost him any money?
1: No.
2: Boo freaking who?
1: But he was just stuck on the tarmac for about 90 minutes and he had some social media issues.
2: I'm wearing a nice summer green shirt here. I don't want to bleed right through it.
1: Well, that was sort of
2: I should have brought another shirt. Oh, no.
1: That was sort of my response.
2: Bleeding heart.
1: Hey, you're home. Congratulations.
2: Oh, you didn't spend $5,000 or $6,000 and have to rent cars and hopscotch across the U.S. to get home? Oh, but you had to sit on the tarmac for a little while?
1: It's a good point.
2: It's a great point.
1: I'll bring that up with him on Thursday when he returns.
2: Yeah.
1: Maybe
2: just play what I just said and I'll hear from him. All right. We'll take a break. When we come back, oh man, I can't wait to get to this. You and I were, I told you. You know, the Jays are pulling me in. I feel that scrappy vibe, and I like that in a sports team. So I'm watching a lot of Jays ball games right now. And I'm watching last night, and I've been watching ball and played ball my whole life. I have never seen anything like that last night. That was absolutely ridiculous what happened in the seventh inning. We're going to chat about that next on TSN Mornings on TSN 1200.
1: 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All right, let's take a look at the weather. It looks like it's going to be a pretty decent day today. A high of 26, still some humidity around, mainly sunny. We'll drop down to an overnight low of 15, and then the rain returns on Wednesday with about 5 millimeters and a high of 25. Another 2 to 4 on Thursday, the high of 23. Right now, it's 16 at TSN 1200.
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0: when I actually kind of felt bad for the umpires because you can see their body language, the way they're speaking to Schneider and the way they're speaking to Tracy, it was a little sheepish. You could tell there's like, oh, this is a mess. Sorry, guys. We're going to call New York and, we'll see what happens here. All right. I got to go. Thoughts are pouring in on that. We'll get to some of that on TSN Mornings on TSN 1200.
1: Imagine the splendor of the final hole. You stand over the putt, 7 inches from glory. 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
15: 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Whoa.

0: 7:15. TSN Mornings at TSN 1200 continue. What do we got, Hammer? What do we got right now? Oh, 16,
1: what do you mean?
0: 16 degrees. Now, you're the one being all positive with the forecast.
1: Yeah, I don't know where you're getting the rain from. Looks like it's going to be a nice day.
0: This is what I got. I'm on the Environment Canada website. Right here. Okay? Tuesday. 26 degrees. 40% chance of showers.
1: Okay, that's just a CYA.
0: All right. Mix of sun and cloud. 40% chance of showers this afternoon with a risk of a thunderstorm. Wind becoming 20 clicks, gusting to 40 this morning. Humidex, 31.
1: Okay, it's going to be nice. It's going to be a good day today.
0: Well, I believe you because I was the one saying, hey, it's going to be great. Don't worry about this little forecast with these thunderstorm mentions.
1: Hey, Hammer, scaring you. Put the canned goods away. You're going to be just fine. And not that we needed canned goods, but.
0: Boy, when the phones went off yesterday with the whole tornado watch.
1: Oh, yeah.
0: Right?
1: Everybody at once, the cats are scattering. What the hell is going on here?
0: One of my daughters, what happens if the tornado comes? Do we go into the crawl space? I'm like, okay. I guess maybe. Yeah.
1: We'll
0: cross that bridge when we get to it, if we have to.
1: I don't know if it came across, like, we've obviously have seen a lot from Canada Day here, but all the video from the earthquake that happened in Colombia.
0: Oh my God.
1: Video there, like this day and age, right? Where everything, you're not missing a single thing that's going on around the globe. All the video there of homes and buildings and that collapsing, people running away. That is some scary, scary stuff. It's wild.
0: The wildfires out west with the evacuations. Oh. It's just, come on. We're trying to stay upbeat here. Way to go.
1: Sorry. My fault.
0: Your fault. It's always your fault. Well, I can't really pivot to upbeat because a couple of guys lost their jobs yesterday with the Red Blacks. So that's not upbeat, but they're in professional sports. It's a results-oriented business, as we all know, and if you're going to continue to lose, there will be change. And there's been change with the Red Blacks, and there continues to be change. 0-8 to start the season, going to be in Winnipeg to take on the Blue Bombers on TSN 1200 this Friday night. And the latest changes come in the defensive backfield as veteran DBs Amari Henderson and DeMario Houston both released yesterday. Ryan Dinwiddie saying that they're going to give some younger players more of an opportunity. And he did address the media after practice and was asked if he underestimated the challenge when he came over from Toronto to take over the Red Blacks.
2: You go into a rebuild and, you know, I think we had a, you know, we went after some guys in free agency, right? So, you know, there's different ways you can look at finding more youth, right? And obviously we moved on from some of the guys that we did find in free agency. So, yeah, it's been more of a challenge than I anticipated, you know, but, you know, that's part of it.
0: Yeah, like it's...
1: At least he's being honest, right? He's not...
0: I can't
1: remember. He's not blowing smoke up fans' arses. He goes, yeah, this has been tough. I did not expect it to be this difficult of turning around a franchise in Ottawa. We thought we made the right moves in the offseason. It's proven to be wrong. So let's not just sit on this and continue going down that same dirt road. Let's try to find the right path, the smooth path, and bring in some young, give some playing time to some young players here and see what we got.
0: I do appreciate that part of it because this happens in sports as if you're the one making the decisions and Dinwiddie's on it. It's like he's the GM and the head coach and the OC for that matter. So, and he was hired and they go through their offseason and he's the guy. He's got final say on football operations that way. So it's one thing to, you go through your process, you bring in the people you think are going to fit, are going to help. You keep the people that you think are going to fit and going to help, and it's your call eventually. Like, it's collective, but this is not a democracy at the end of it. It's Dinwiddie's call. It is his call. Sean Burke removed himself from that part of it. Now, I'm sure he's still the sounding board and he's a part of the process, but this is, Ryan Dinwiddie is at the top of the food chain for the football operations department. So when you make these calls, we've seen this in sports in general. I don't care if it's football, pick a sport. Somebody makes these calls and it's obviously not going well and we'll see a double down. No, I think I'm still right because you don't want to admit
1: that you're wrong.
0: And so Dinwiddie here, by making some of these changes, he's admitted, you know what? I thought this was going to work with these guys and this configuration, but you know what? The proof's in the pudding. We've seen the implementation. We're 0-8. I'd be silly to sit here and double down and just say, no, we're good. We're just going to ride this out because eventually I'm going to be right. I appreciate that because there's a lot of people in these positions over the years in various sports that don't admit that or don't admit that quickly enough.
1: That's it. You tried. You stuck with it. You're 0-8. The season, for the most part, is done. I know he talked about the fact that they're three games out of a playoff spot. I understand from a locker room standpoint, that's the message to the players. But to the media, which is a conduit to the fans, the season's done. Right now, it's just trying to salvage what you've got and try to prepare yourself and find players that work in your system for next season.
0: And he was asked that question. Did you bring in enough guys you think that can work in the system?
2: You know, we kept the guys that were here in the past that we believed in, right? And then we went out in free agency, tried to get some players that we felt could help us. Now, you know, I think when we look back after the season, you know, look at, you know, if we handled all those things properly, you know, sometimes it's better just to go younger and, you know, go, you know, scout and go find some new players, right? You can't always fill your roster in free agency. So, we'll look at back of that and evaluate that after the season.
0: Yeah.
1: Learning from mistakes.
0: Just admitting it, not everything's going to work. Take the most successful talent evaluator, GM in any sport. That person's going to make mistakes. And air quotes mistakes. It didn't work out. Best intentions. You went through your process. You thought that it was going to work. That's life. It doesn't always go the way you thought it was going to be.
1: I guess the big question now is when you see Ryan Dinwiddie going with this and trying to correct some errors. I'm not talking about errors on him, but just in terms of personnel, right? It's just not working. It's time to out with the old, in with some new, and see what you got. Is that something that we might see at the quarterback position this week? And I didn't hear that question being asked. I'm not too sure exactly who got the starting reps. I'm sure that would have been a story. I don't even
0: still
1: know.
0: Jake Mayer, yeah.
1: Then it's going to be Jake Mayer again that you're going to see on Friday in Winnipeg.
0: But all in the here and now, is Jake Mayer does he give you the best chance to win a football game on Friday night? I think, yeah, I do. But with an eye towards next season, he shouldn't be starting every game the rest of the way if he's healthy. He shouldn't. Especially if it's going to continue to go the way that it's going.
1: That's it.
0: You're going to have to get a look at Barnes. And McLeod Bethel Thompson's, he's not a part of the future. You know, he's here because Drew Brown was upset that he was taken and wanted out and you needed to bring in I understand that. You have to have an eye towards next season. You have to, at some point, pivot to the possible future.
1: Well, if you're looking to youth right now, and that's pretty much primarily just in the secondary on the defense, I imagine as the season moves along here, you'll be looking at youth elsewhere. It's just when you're going to see it in the quarterback position.
0: Because he's the head coach and the GM, though, his mind has to be on two tracks. You are the leader as a head coach on that team. There's a lot of season left, so you have to be positive. It's fine for us to look at it from the outside, and we understand, listen, they're not going to make the playoffs. As a head coach of that team, you can't let that seep in. There's way too much football to be played. So we'll see how this plays out. But this is how Dinwiddie responded to how do you salvage the season.
2: We only got 10 more games, right? So, the fortunate part is we're only three out of a playoff spot right now. So, you know, that's one of the things that we always preach to the guys, the season's not over. And then one thing I'm preaching to the guys is just, you know, find joy in the process. Have fun, just like if you did when you're a five-year-old kid. Don't put the pressure of wins and losses where we're at in the standings. Just go out there, have fun, do the things the right way. We obviously have to prepare. We're judged by wins and losses. But I think there's so many extra correctly, you know, things going on in their minds that's not helping us get to where we need to go.
0: So the last comment, the longer version, is that's the reality of the situation. Hey, guys, remember why you play this game when you started. It's supposed to be fun. Let's try to have some fun and not worry about the results as you're going through it. And that's a mantra coaching in any sport. Trust the process, Joel Embiid. go, don't be worried about the result. Do your job. Do it well to the best of your ability, and we'll see where we're at the end. Like, that's,
1: it's his
0: what
1: job
0: else
1: to
0: can
1: be.
0: You say?
1: Yeah, it's his job to be optimistic and to keep the locker room in the best spirits possible, so it gives yourself the best chance to win the games, the 10 games that are remaining. Fans and us, I mean, we can be a little bit more realistic. Fans will lean more towards the pessimistic, but if you've got 10 games left, if you can win four of them, five of them, just to finish off this season with something.
0: And do it with a couple of guys, hopefully, a handful of players, hopefully, win some games down the stretch here, and do it because they're guys that have stepped up because they got opportunity. And then you think, oh, okay.
1: We got something here.
0: This is somebody that we can think about that's going to be a part of the process from the get-go next season. That's a lot of what you're trying to get out of the rest of this year.
1: So you were with Sudsy, was it last week or 2 weeks ago that you were with Sudsy for a bit of portion in the drive when we sent you down to the drive?
0: Oh, it's like 3 weeks ago, maybe four.
1: 3 weeks?
0: Yeah.
1: Kind of curious because he's an O-lineman. Oh, yeah. Well, I'm kind of in WestJet time right now. Just sort of stand still. Don't really care about people around.
0: It was my last. Yeah, I was doing. Anyways, go ahead.
1: Maybe it was just me listening to Creech and Sudsy. Maybe they were doing a show.
0: Maybe it wasn't even me, Hammer. Don't know what you're talking about.
1: It's the O-lineman. It's just the O-line. And hearing it from an O-lineman about exactly what's going on there. Because I think that'd be a great spot to just sort of start at, right? That's always the foundation of a football team, is the line of scrimmage, especially offensively, right? Where this team is having a really hard time giving Jake Mayer time, really hard time creating any holes for the run game. I'm just to get an O-lineman's view of it, of what is going on there and the struggles that they're having.
0: If you want to be educated, Hammer, you're listening Thursday and Friday, I'll be doing the drive with Sudsy.
1: See, there was a tee up. There was a tee up to later on this week.
0: You just fell into that. That was accidental, like the Red Sox run last night. Go ahead.
1: But that's the message I want to hear. I want to hear exactly, because that's an area on the football field, plus any other area, that unless you worked in it, you'd really visually, you can see a block here, a block there, whatnot, but there's so many little intricacies to it that Mike Sutherland can kind of explain it a whole lot better. But that is where I would like to see this football team improve, because I think with that, then the offense improves. And then with that, maybe you've just got a little bit of excitement to this team.
0: See, unfortunately, when things have gone as poorly as they have for the Red Blacks, there's multiple areas that have not been good enough that are obvious. And we've covered so many of them.
1: Well, name one that's been good.
0: Well, that's where it's the old joke. You got a crappy car and you kind of this broke. And he's like, all right, what works? The air conditioning works great. Okay. Nothing else really is.
1: Yeah, I can't go anywhere.
0: Yeah. Right.
1: But I can get cool.
0: Unfortunately, there are so many things, and a lot of it's connected. That's why it's so many things, because everything, it's football. It's a great team sport that way. Something falters here, it affects that, and everything looks bad. But tackling has been a problem. And I think that's a big part of why there's two changes in the defensive backfield. Tackling. It's one thing to say how open some receivers have been, and this is why the defensive coordinator was replaced, like not seeing enough contested catches either. Okay. But how many times you see, okay, a catch is made, that's going to happen. There's another team trying to win too. And they're getting too many yak yards because nobody is tackling properly. And so here's Dinwiddie on tackling.
2: We had a bunch of missed tackles, you know, and then we had multiple missed tackles on certain plays. So, you know, Jeff started, you know, installing ways to practice tackling. You know, last week we worked on it, and we've been working on it in our special teams drills. We do our stuff, but we've got to find ways to tackle better. And obviously that was an issue last week.
0: You know, I think it's tougher in football in general ever since, you know, we learned more and more about CTE and head trauma. And this started years ago where the NFL and the CFL, you know, okay, we're mandating less padded practices, less hit. Like, you're not really hitting guys in practice as much as you used to coming up playing football at all, right? So you're getting fewer reps, live reps of real tackling in football. You think that's part of it? Why?
1: So you're losing that skill.
0: We're seeing, and also I see it in the NFL as well, the CFL. I think it's tougher. You don't see as many guys fundamentally sound in tackling as you used to. Maybe that's anecdotal. Maybe I'm wrong. That's my feeling on it.
1: Yeah, I think you've got a point there. I don't know if you've watched, and there's only been one episode. I think episode two is today, of Hard Knocks, and of course featuring my Seattle Seahawks, Super Bowl champion, defending Super Bowl champ Seattle Seahawks.
0: Wonder why you're watching that.
1: And you're watching the first couple of days of training camp there, and a lot of it is non-tackling. A lot of it is, right, they're introducing a new rookie running back, so you're just watching him, and it's just, it's cuts. It's pretty much flag. It's touch is what it is. And once you get a two hand, then the play is done. That is what you're seeing at training camp. But it's so much more difficult too, because the dudes are just so much bigger. I understand that you've got to make some time for it, because then you do lose that skill when you don't get to practice it. But I think when it comes to tackling, a lot of it is just determination and just mindset too. Right. You've got to want to take that guy down more than he wants to get by you. And I think we've seen it, because we've seen changes. If you're not willing to have that mindset that Ryan Dinwiddie wants you to have on the defensive side of the ball, you're gone. And that's what he's done. So we'll see if with the new bodies that they bring into the secondary and whatnot, if that helps. That helps with the tackling.
0: I listen to some our post-game shows as well, and I understand the frustration of the fans. I do. And in the spirit of everybody takes some, Ryan Dinwiddie's taken some from fans, like, because he's the new guy, and if you've been a longtime football fan in this town, you're seeing kind of the same old, same old.
1: It's a broken record.
0: Yep. So I understand that sentiment. But Ryan texts the show. RD is an honest coach, tells it like it is. Fans were calling for his head. Don't know ball. My question to those fans is, where else are you going to find a coach who's won two Grey Cups in the last 4 years? Comes in from Ryan.
1: Yeah.
0: And it's not Ryan Dinwiddie. That's another Ryan.
1: I don't think the player, the fans and the callers, right? It's just because of how they came into the season. And right now, without having a win after eight games, right, you want everybody's going to take some in this moment of time. Ryan Dinwiddie is a good head coach in the CFL, and he will turn this around. It's just going to take a lot more time than I think a lot of the fans want it to, because they've already been through years and years of heartbreak and bad seasons, and that's because this team stuck with certain coaches for longer than they needed to be. But Ryan Dinwiddie wasn't up for hire 2 years ago, 3 years ago. He wasn't available.
0: He wasn't available this offseason. They got creative to get him. You want to be the GM too?
1: Exactly. Check that box. Come on over. And now you just got to play the patient game here and hope it pays off. You can turn a season around. You can turn a team around in the CFL pretty darn quick with the right moves and the right quarterback. That's going to be the big spot that Ryan Dinwiddie's going to have a hard time to fill, is finding that right quarterback.
0: All right, this one comes in before we take a break. On tackling, you're 100% correct. Not just the Red Blacks, right across the whole league. Tackling is piss poor. It's all because of taking the live hits away at practice, which I think is ridiculous. There's proper tackling techniques that do not include headshots. And that comes in from Jimmy D. This one, all teams practice the same way with limited hitting. No excuses, Pierre. Yeah, I know, Pierre. We all get that. But it's not an excuse. It's a reality. We see it throughout football in the CFL and the NFL. There's more guys that don't tackle properly in football. That's a fact. And it is the same across the board. So it's not an excuse for the process here, but just trying to, it's a kind of a bigger conversation that way. Two DBs let go, make a big change there. We'll see about the opportunity for how it presents itself coming up on Friday. Now, Bryson Barnes is going to get one of them. He can tackle. Guys that are on special teams, for the most part, can tackle. So Bryson Barnes is a DB, and it looks like he's going to get a start. Younger guy, and see what he can bring to the table coming up Friday night in Winnipeg. All right, we'll take a break. Back in a moment on TSN Mornings on TSN 1200.

0: use the concessions, go to your seats, use the washrooms, all of it. And if you've been following on social media, there's some fans that posted some pics and some videos, various things that they don't like. And I think the biggest one that catches your eye, the obstructed view seats, whether there's a wall kind of in the way and you can't see the whole field, or there's a railing. I saw one fan complain about a railing, and the fan maintains when they did the rendering of it, when they went to get their pick their seats for the season seats, because they were already season seat holders from the previous stadium, that this railing was there. And this fan maintains that they were told, no, that's just a rendering. Don't worry, that railing won't be an issue once we actually build the stadium and you're there. And he says, ta-da, guess what it is? I'm staring at the railing.
1: It's there.
0: And I can't, it's obstructing my view a little bit from the field. So that's happening a little bit.
1: I've seen all those videos and that. I think every NFL stadium has got some obstructed views. I saw people posting pictures of, and I know the one that you're talking about with Buffalo, because there's a couple of other sections that have the same thing. It's a little glass partition, but with a metal rail, right? Yeah. Well, this should, you don't want to fall off the stairs and fall over into the section below. So you need to have some sort of railing there to protect you from that. But they're showing photos of MetLife and that, and they all have the same thing with these platforms and stuff. I think it's just a bunch of peeing and moaning for the sake of peeing and moaning, right?
0: You're going to say peeing and moaning for the guy that said ours last segment?
1: Well, I wanted to say something else, but I held back. For nothing, this is what happens. Now, I understand, hey, if you go, if the Buffalo Bills send you a rendering and go, hey, no, it's going to be out of here, and then it's not, well,
0: yes.
1: Then you've got yourself an argument there of, what the hell are we doing here? You're either comping me something,
0: you got a
1: or you're moving
0: argument.
1: My seats.
0: You do.
1: Or you're moving my seats.
0: If you can prove that you were you asked that question,
1: yes.
0: And you were told this and that didn't happen, okay. I think that's a reason to have some recourse.
1: But then complaints about the long flight of stairs to get up to the very top of the stadium where your seats are and where you, and there's no bathrooms down there. Yeah, there's no, they're not building a damn hallway or an outhouse at the very top of the stadium. That's not happening. Where have you seen that in any stadium where you've got a concourse at the very top where you can go to the bathroom?
0: I want it to
1: Guess
0: be
1: what,
0: as convenient
1: Chiefs?
0: As I'm sitting in my living room.
1: Then stay in your living room and save yourself the money. Like, it's not all convenient.
0: I agree. I think that this is quite common. Now, the president of the Bills came out and said that the response has been overwhelmingly positive, and the complaints are coming from about 1%.
1: That's this is social media.
0: That's part of the course in society.
1: Yes,
0: it is.
1: Exactly.
0: Now, it doesn't mean there's zero concerns, and I'm sure that there are a few, like this railing issue. That person in particular, if that is real, that you were told
1: that,
0: then that should be addressed. It should.
1: But did you read the comments about? Because I think it rained during this scrimmage. And the Bills talked about the fact that, you know, 70% of the stadium seating is supposed to be covered. Well, and then people were getting rained on. Yeah, rain moves.
0: Yeah, it doesn't always come straight down.
1: What kind of morons are we here?
0: You can sit on the north side at TD Place, and if the wind is blowing a certain way, if it's blowing from the south to the north, guess what? You could be under the roof and you still might get wet.
1: And we've seen plenty of rain at TD Place during Red Blacks games. Unfortunately, how soft have we gotten here, or how much clout do we need to get on social media that any time there's just a little flaw, you've got to go out and pee and moan about it? Man, I want to say the other thing, but I figured I've gone too far with arse, so we're just gonna hold tight on that one.
0: What? What are we talking about here? That's another conversation altogether. I'll stay on point. $2.1 billion stadium. There's always, yeah. I get it.
1: It's not going to be perfect.
0: I'm expecting that. Hey, listen, whenever, and we're going to get into this later. Going to play a little bit of what the serial leader told Dylan Dyson, at CTV Ottawa News. Spoke to, the president of the Sens just on, okay, where are we at? Cause we're a year out from the agreement. What's the update? We'll play what Cy had to say a little bit later, but the update is there's really no new information.

0: Sarah, that might be the most brutally accurate description of Cookie Monster I've ever heard. From Brett Goldstein, who plays Roy on Ted Lasso. There's a new season of that out now.
1: I didn't know he was a stand-up comic.
0: I think he was more of a writer before, and he acted
1: right.
0: a little bit. But
1: well, I think he was writing.
0: Breakthrough acting with
1: and the Ted Lasso.
0: Yeah, character there. Are they going to bring him back? Because we're talking about sequel movies in our last segment.
1: Oh.
0: Did you see the end credit scene from a terrible Thor movie, Love and Thunder?
1: Yes.
0: He's Hercules.
1: Yeah. No, he's done.
0: That's done, eh? They said, you know what? No.
1: Not necessary.
0: That's not going to happen.
1: Not all end scenes are the same.
0: And I got one more question for you back to our movie discussion, because it was like the top 10 best sequels. Like,
1: yes,
0: were the
1: counselor?
0: Sequels better than the original? Can you name a comedy? That's a tough one to pull off. Because if you make a sequel to a comedy, that's then usually the first one's like, wow, that was so good. Do another. Can you name a comedy sequel that's better than the first one?
1: No, because I immediately, like I mentioned, Hangover.
0: No.
1: I think of Anchorman.
0: No.
1: Do you count
0: Caddyshack 2? No.
1: Do you count Knocked Up and This Is 40?
0: Still not better. This Is 40 wasn't bad, but it wasn't better.
1: Yeah, This Is 40 was pretty good. Yeah, the second Caddyshack was absolute garbage. You never get the same cast to begin with, for the most part.
0: One of my favorite comedies, I love Get Shorty.
1: Get Shorty 2?
0: No, it was called Be Cool.
1: Oh,
0: but
1: really?
0: It was a sequel. And Vince Vaughn was in it, and they had all kinds of others. And
1: still not good.
0: The Rock was in it.
1: It's just too hard to do.
0: Yeah, if it's a comedy, usually
1: you end up retreading through jokes of the first one, like, hey, I got this joke already. I need something new. And to have something new, you need new characters.
0: I'm sure if somebody's listening right now that will text in, they might have one for us. But that's a tough one to do. A comedy sequel that's better than the first.
1: It just might end up being personal preference, I think, for most people.
0: Sean says Ace Ventura. Was the second better than the first?
1: No.
0: I don't think so.
1: No.
0: Wasn't that When Nature Calls?
1: Yeah. No, the first Ace Ventura, because it was a complete shocker. Right? You thought you saw trailers for it on TV. You go, what is this dumb piece of crap? And then
0: the end of it was like The Crying Game.
1: Only
0: yes, the comedy.
1: With Dan Marino. And then it ends up being absolutely hilarious, and it's a $100 million comedy, and Jim Carrey, the rest is history for him.
0: No, oh, Dumb and Dumberer? No, it was not as good. Come on, man. Maybe you thought
1: so. Dumb and Dumber is a classic.
0: Josh says Legally Blonde 2. Okay.
1: I saw Legally Blonde.
0: Okay.
1: I did not watch Legally Blonde 2, so I'll have to take you at your word.
0: Sam and Gatineau says the second Naked Gun movie? They all blend together for me on that one. Austin Powers trilogy, says Brad. Well, it's tough to top the first one when you first introduced
1: that. But the second one was very good.
0: It was very good. The Spy Who Shagged Me.
1: Heather Graham.
0: That was funny. All right. That's a maybe. Christmas Vacation. Well, that was the third one, Westboro Rob, because they did European Vacation after Vacation.
1: But European Vacation was very good.
0: Yeah.
1: So we rented a cottage. So I'm going to guess that my kids at this point are 10, 8, and 5. We had a rainy day. Like, oh, let's see what the cottage has for movies. There's European Vacation. Haven't watched it in a bit. Don't really have a great memory of European Vacation. All right, let's put it on. And yes, I believe this was the first movie that all three of my kids at the same time saw topless scenes.
0: Ah, well, good for you. That's good parenting right there.
1: The giggles were uncontrollable when the kids saw that.
0: I made a reference to European Vacation yesterday.
1: Yes.
0: When we were talking about kind of like a Groundhog Day situation where it's the same, it's a small scene. It's great. When they're trapped on the roundabout outside Big Ben and they can't get out, he's on the inside and the night falls. Well, kids, Big Ben, Parliament.
1: My wife wasn't too happy.
0: Mm.
1: Fast forward.
0: Okay. There you go. Okay.
1: A little rusty.
0: All kinds of other, I've got some Police Academy. Oh, look at this. There's all kinds coming in here. All right, maybe we can revisit that in a minute. But we teased this a couple times this morning, so let's get to it.
1: Oh, you're going to get Sens fans ticked off.
0: Listen, we haven't really talked hockey at all on the show today. It's August. kind of a, you know, we're not going to force feed something that's not there, but there is a little something. A little something.
1: This is so planned by the, this is such a troll job.
0: You make the clip sheet. I didn't even know this happened.
1: You gotta be ready.
0: You put this clip on the sheet. I didn't know this happened. So the Wingman podcast is still happening, and this is a teaser clip?
1: Yeah. They usually pop out on their
0: Wednesdays,
1: socials.
0: Usually, right?
1: Yeah.
0: Okay.
1: And then this clip will come out on Monday.
0: Monday?
1: Yeah, this came out on Monday,
0: oh, yes.
1: Teasing
0: okay.
1: The episode for Wednesday.
0: For Wednesday. All right, gotcha. So this is Brady Tkachuk on his podcast. So I haven't heard this yet. I'm hitting this cold. On who he's excited to play with in Florida.
2: There's so many great players. Like, look at the roster. Like, I'll be happy to play with him. I'd be lucky to play with him. Nobody's more excited than me. I legit can't wait. And you know what? Whatever coach thinks is best for the team, Brady's gonna do.
3: You gotta name one.
2: Marshy, like, what a great career he's had. Just to learn off him, like, Benny, like, Barky, Rhino, like, Swaggy, like, I'm gonna go through the whole, like, Lucy, Lundy, like, Lars Hath puts a smile on my face because I'm like, wow, like I'm so like lucky.
3: He like just doesn't say me.
2: You're a thing of the past. That was the old, that was the new.
0: So what do you want me to do with that? Other than you poking the bear and just getting Sens fans fired up.
1: What are you talking about? I'm just bringing something forth for you to have a reaction to and for Sens fans to have a reaction to if they choose to.
0: Of course he's excited.
1: I believe it's no big deal. He's excited for his new team.
0: Mm-hmm.
1: A team.
0: He should be.
1: That, let's face it, we're not too sure how long he's been waiting to join this team. The trade finally got made this offseason.
0: Hammer, this is all of a sudden. Because he kept saying when he was asked about, I just don't understand where this is coming from. This is getting ridiculous, guys, that this keeps coming up in these questions, and I just don't understand where it's coming from. I just don't get it.
1: Nothing to do with Pops.
0: Yeah.
1: Piping up on the podcast last season and that.
0: Guys, come on, enough. You know, this is getting bad. Like, I can't believe I gotta keep talking about this.
1: Picking scabs. So, of course, and then the one thing all the silly nicknames, Ludie,
0: well,
1: Lucy.
0: That's hockey.
1: Like, I know. But to hear them all in a row, boom, boom, boom, boom. Can we not do better?
0: Yeah.
1: Like, be better with the nicknames. But yeah, he's excited to play with his new team. He's pumped. He looks well tanned. Looks like he's enjoying the outdoors of Florida or New Jersey, wherever he is right now. My guess would be Florida. So yeah. And it caught the ire of some Sens fans on the old socials. So we don't want to be behind the times here. We want to make sure that we bring it to the forefront, and let's just get the majority thoughts and opinions of Sens fans of what they think about that little 32 and a half second clip of him being jacked up to play for the Panthers. I don't know.
0: No surprise. Of course he's going to be jacked up. He got his way. It all worked out for Brady. Sens fans, yes. The reaction's really going to come when they're here in October.
1: That's it.
0: And we all know, like, listen.
1: And did I see, too, that tickets go on sale for Sens games in October, for October games on Friday? I believe I saw something. I think that came across my timeline, too.
0: Yeah.
1: So, if you're not a half or partial season ticket holder or full season ticket holder, and there's tickets still remaining for that Panther game, you're going to get your crack at it this Friday.
0: Okay. And we'll get into this once the season starts, we get closer to that game and what have you. But I've witnessed many interesting returns in that building live, as have you. I thought, you know what? Heatley didn't top Yashin. It didn't. Yashin was worse when he came back the first time as an Islander. Heatley was bad, but it didn't top Yashin.
1: Yeah, Yashin was worse.
0: Yashin was worse. And I thought, you know what? Nothing's going to beat Yash. Well, I think this might beat Yash.
1: Are you booing Brady or are you booing Matthew and the whole Kachuk scenario, family and that. Like, I think there's other parts at play here rather than just a singular player.
0: Yes.
1: That Sens fans will be booing. I think that's what makes it a little bit different than Yashin and then Heatley. You're just booing individuals. I think with Brady, it's a little bit different.
0: Well, if Keith comes to the game, I could see. Will they show him on the Jumbotron when the booing starts as well?
1: If Keith is coming to the game, that he is doing it for he is not going to be at the game. No, I don't think he wasn't. I don't think he was in Calgary for Matthew's return to the Flames. I don't think he was there. He's not going to be here. That would just be you're really just pouring a whole canister of gasoline on what already is a rich fire. But I may have said initially that I think there'd be some cheers. I think the more and more this stuff pops up because of the podcast, right? Things you don't usually have kind of in your social. You didn't have that before with Heatley and with Yashin as much. Here you're going to have the Wingman podcast coming up with clips on a weekly basis. And yeah, there's going to be a lot of trolling. So I think I'm leaning more towards just an absolute crap show for that game in October.
0: Everybody's going to have their reasons to show their displeasure if you're going to the game that lean in a certain direction as to why more. But I would say my thoughts on it would be the thing that would irk me the most is you're a passionate Sens fan, and you're a passionate Sens fan that sided with Brady every time Brady would shoot down. I don't know where this is coming from. I have no idea. This is ridiculous.
1: And then everybody popping up defending Brady.
0: You would text this radio station. You would go on social media and you would carve people that would even suggest that, hey, listen, it's on the table. Don't be surprised if he's going to be moved this summer that it's not going to be a long-term thing here in Ottawa. And people would get so mad.
1: And I may have been
0: Brady,
1: one of them.
0: And you're just a hater. And those people are the ones that are going to boo the loudest, because nobody likes having their intelligence insulted. And they're going to feel that the guy they defended, as it turns out, the way this played out, wasn't being totally upfront about where this was coming from. And I can't believe it. And dismissing. And you will feel wronged because you went to bat for the guy the whole time, and look at the way it turned out. That's where I think the most venomous booing will come from.
1: Not to mention his play on the ice, to go on top of that too, where we all talked about he's a different player. He's a different player this season. We're not too sure. Is it that injury he suffered at the start of the year? Is that something that's continuing to linger? Like, why do we not see the same? And then he came back healthy, and then he dropped the gloves for the first time. You still saw a quieter brand of Brady than you did from seasons past. So there's going to be that aspect. You wanted out a lot earlier, and you didn't give this team and this city your all at the back end of last season.
0: All right, moving on. As Hammer just, I'm just going to leave that there. I'm going to put that clip in here. We're going to play that. I'm going to. So the entire pod's going to come. It's all good. Fine.
1: Sorry, before you move on, I was correct. Tickets go on sale Friday at 1:00 for October Ottawa Senator home games. Become a Sens Insider, and you'll get an opportunity to buy tickets even earlier.
0: There you go. Okay. All right. Staying with the Sens in another capacity, we talked about this briefly. We're going to play some sound now. So, we're at the anniversary of, we have a deal. We have an agreement to move forward with each other. And that's LeBreton Flats. So, President Cyril Leader, spoke to, CDV Ottawa's Dylan Dyson yesterday. And again, there's nothing, if you've been following this story and the history of that site and how this has all played out, I don't think there's anything brand new that Cyril Leader said yesterday, but it's an update of where they're at. Okay. So first up, here is Cyril Leader on the site just needing to be cleaned up before they even get going.
4: We think the majority of the excavation is contaminated. As what our studies are showing us, it's over 500,000 cubic meters of soil that has to be taken off the site. That's probably a steady stream of trucks on and off the site for 16 months.
1: That is wild.
0: That's, well, we've been over, like, the history of that piece of land in our city going back over 100 years. Things that have happened on that land, things that have burned down on that land, things that have been dumped on that land, all of it.
1: Close to a year and a half.
0: No surprise that the majority, if not all, of the soil is contaminated to the point where they got to truck it all out, and then you got to bring in fill, and then you're gonna start building and go through that. That is a massive undertaking. Huge. So not surprised with that timeline.
1: It just sets everything back, right? And puts a lot of things in perspective in what the greater timeline could be to get a new rink in Ottawa. We kind of talked about it earlier in the show where we were trying to place a bet on, you know, how many years will it be before it opens. I'm leaning towards more later. You're leaning towards more earlier. I'm just thinking they might not know half the story yet.
0: Well, that's the... You can do all your soil tests, and they have, and they got an idea.
1: Yeah.
0: But once you start, all right, let's get the big shovels in here, and we're digging into this thing.
1: As a wise man says...
0: What else?
1: You don't know until you know.
5: Falconer.
0: You were such an ass kiss. Because you think he's listening right now. You were such a brutal guy. You're terrible. All right, here's Cyril Leader on the timeline for that new rink.
4: We're not quite ready yet to nail down a timeline, but you know, if you add up those different chunks, you're getting pretty close to 5-6 years if you're ready to go tomorrow.
0: All right, so the chunks are, they're speaking with Algonquin Nation, the soil, right? Then they're going to build an underground parking garage before you build the arena, the event center on top of it, and all of that. So what Cyril Leader is saying, he thinks it could be 5 to 6 years when you add up everything that he talked about. When you get to the start line, which we're not at yet, we're not even at the start line. We're 5 to 6 years from the start line. Now, he did say that hopes to have for everybody a public statement from the club that this is what we think our timeline's going to be, and that's not coming to the new year. That's the kind of update.
1: No, yep, and which is really a no update at this point.
0: It's an acknowledgement.
1: I know it's always, you know, people are always curious to know if there is some movement, if progress has been made. I kind of understand that. I think I'm like most people, you know, just tell me when a shovel's in the dirt, or tell me when you're starting to clean up the site. Then I'll get excited. Then I'll know that, okay, we're actually moving in the right direction here. I'm not saying that's not happening now, because I'm sure there's a crap ton of planning that's going on right now, not to mention design and whatnot. And that'll be really cool to see what the Sens and Michael Anlauer come out in terms of design for a new rink there. But still, even with that, because we've been there before, once you get trucks on land, that's when I will start counting down the years to when a new rink is going to be opening up there. Until then, I'm good not knowing anything.
0: I think by the end of that, you know, you're going to be just hanging out full time at the best bar in Barrhaven in the backyard.
1: That's
0: where Hammer's going to be at. Hey. All right.
1: It's not a bad place to be.
0: No, it's not a bad place at all. It's all good. All right, we'll take a break. One final segment straight ahead. Dan Patrick's show is coming your way at the top of the hour. Oh, and look at this. Look at me. Look at me patting myself on the back to remember Atletico Ottawa tickets right now. 12-1200. Standard text message rates apply. First and last name, valid email address. Hammer will sift through them during the commercial break. We'll announce a winner. And this is for the game coming a week from tomorrow night, August 19th. Atletico Ottawa taking on Vancouver FC. 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By the way, Canadian Championship tonight, taking on Quebec. Already losing the first leg 3-1, but these tickets are for next week. Good luck. We're back in a moment on TSN Mornings on TSN 1200.

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0: And I think he took Nick Price's caddy.
1: That's correct.
0: He had a nickname like
1: Squeaky.
0: Squeaky. Okay.
1: Nice.
0: Yeah. Todd, what'd you learn today?
2: Marvin's mom sung him a different You Better Not Pout Santa Claus Coming to Town song. You better be grateful.
0: How about you, Dylan?
3: Jeremiah Smith was cut from his football team at 7 years old.
0: Did he cut kids from Pee Wee? Marvin.
4: You didn't like Dylan's poll question.
0: No, I didn't. First hour. Not good. Paulie.
1: Squeaky.
0: Todd, what did I learn?
2: You're curious about the T-Wolves with LaMelo Ball now joining Ant-Man.
0: I am. That backcourt?
4: You love him.
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0: Hey, it's Hannah Toth here giving you an update on the roads. We do have a collision at McKenzie Avenue south of Murray Street. And the 417 westbound is slow from St. Laurent to Nicholas, also backed up from Bronson to Pinecrest. The 417 eastbound has a heavy delay from Maitland to Parkdale. And the 174 eastbound is moderate from the split to Montreal Road. Renting? 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TSN 1200 weather. Tonight, partly cloudy with a 30% chance of showers and a low of 14. Tomorrow, mix of sun and cloud with a chance of showers and a risk of thunderstorms in the afternoon. A high of 26, feeling like 31 with the humidex. Right now, it's partly cloudy and 26, feeling like 29. For TSN 1200, I'm Hannah Toth.
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live on TSN 1200. AJ Jacobek, Noah Luden. We're live at TD Place. Hannah Toth back at her TSN 1200 studio in the market. 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

0: It's a drive on TSN 1200. AJ Jakubek, Noah Luthen's driving back to the station from TD Place. Going to work the broadcast tonight from that end. Hannah Toth is there right now. Atletico Ottawa taking on FC Supra. Before we finish with a couple of final thoughts on that front, the Red Blacks injury report out today. And a number of different players have gone from limited at practice on Monday to full today. That includes defensive lineman Haba Baldonado, offensive lineman Drew Desjarlais, kicker Brett Lawther, linebacker Niles Morgan, and offensive lineman Gio Vaccaro. So certainly be good to have Niles Morgan, Haba Baldonado, a couple of O-linemen back, including Desjarlais, to reinforce things, getting set for the Winnipeg Blue Bombers on Friday, looking for win number one on the season. We'll have a better indication of where things are headed tomorrow when they rule out some players on the injury report. And then off to Winnipeg Thursday game Friday night. Looking forward to being there with Brad Sinopoli for that one, but looking forward to being on the call with one Tyler McDonald tonight. Hello, Tyler. How are you?
1: Hello, AJ. Big one tonight here at TD Place, Atletico and Supra. And Atletico down on an aggregate 3-1 in this one. First leg losing in Montreal in Laval 3-1. We're going to need to see the prime Atletico. We need to see last year's Atletico here tonight if they want to come back and make a semifinal in the Canadian Championship.
0: You got some slack passes in you tonight?
1: Oh, I don't know. I was practicing on my Scottish accent. I don't know if
0: I think you need a little bit more practice after that.
1: I don't know if Gore's going to be listening tonight, but hopefully he'll be proud of my my filling in for him and maybe a couple slack passes in there, hopefully for Supra in this case.
0: Yeah, look forward to the call tonight. Tyler, should be a lot of fun. We're on the air at 7 o'clock. 7:07 kickoff as Atletico Ottawa take on FC Supra. Hannah, great job back at our TSN 1200 studio. I'll look forward to being with Noah and Hannah again tomorrow back in the studio 2 to 6 as well. We'll have Travis Yost and Chris Streveler as a couple of our guests between 2 and 6 tomorrow. Our thanks to our guests today, Taylor Wright, Drew Becky, and Matt Robinson. And for Noah Luden, Hannah Toth, and Tyler McDonald, I'm AJ Jakubek. So long, have yourself a fantastic Tuesday. Atletico Ottawa Soccer comes to you in 1 hour.
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3: 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Ahead tonight, not again. Reports of flooded basements in some of the same areas hit on Canada Day following yesterday's storms, and how one man says cleaning out the local culvert has become a demanding side job.
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18: We teased this a couple times this morning, so let's get to it.
19: Oh, you're going to get Sens fans kicked off.
18: Listen, we haven't really talked hockey at all on the show today. It's August. It's kind of a, you know, we're not going to force feed something that's not there, but there is a little something. A little something.
19: This is so planned by the, this is such a troll job.
18: You make the clip sheet. I didn't even know this happened.
19: You got to be ready.
18: You put this clip on the sheet. I didn't know this happened. So the Wingman podcast is still happening, and this is a teaser clip?
19: Yeah. They usually pop out on their socials.
18: Usually, right?
19: Yeah.
18: Okay.
19: And then this clip will come out on Monday.
18: Monday?
19: Yeah, this came out on Monday,
18: oh, yes.
19: teasing the episode for Wednesday.
18: For Wednesday. All right, gotcha. So this is Brady Tkachuk on his podcast. So I haven't heard this yet. I'm hitting this cold. On who he's excited to play with in Florida.
0: There's so many great players. Like, look at the roster. Like, I'll be happy to play with him. I'd be lucky to play with him. Nobody's more excited than me. I legit can't wait. And you know what? Whatever coach thinks is best for the team, Brady's going to do.
12: You got to name one.
0: Marshy, like, what a great career he's had. Just to learn off him, like, Benny, like, Barky, Rhino, like, Swaggy. Like, I'm going to go through the whole, like, Lucy, Lundy. Like, Lars Hath puts a smile on my face because I'm like, wow, like I'm so like lucky.
12: He like just doesn't say me.
0: You're a thing of the past. That was the old, that was the new.
18: So what do you want me to do with that? Other than you poking the bear and just getting Sens fans fired up.
19: What are you talking about? I'm just bringing something forth for you to have a reaction to and for Sens fans to have a reaction to if they choose to.
18: Of course he's excited.
19: I believe there's it's no big deal. He's excited for his new team.
18: Mm-hmm.
19: A team.
18: He should be.
19: That, let's face it, we're not too sure how long he's been waiting to join this team. The trade finally got made this offseason.
18: Hammer, this is all of a sudden. Because he kept saying when he was asked about, I just don't understand where this is coming from. This is getting ridiculous, guys, that this keeps coming up in these questions, and I just don't understand where it's coming from.
19: Do with Pops.
18: Yeah.
19: Piping up on the podcast last season and that.
18: Guys, come on, enough. You know, this is getting bad. I can't believe I gotta keep talking about this.
19: Picking scabs. So of course, and then the one thing all the silly nicknames, Ludie, well, Lucy.
18: That's hockey.
19: Like, I know. But to hear them all in a row, boom, boom, boom, boom. Can we not do better?
18: Yeah.
19: Like, be better with the nicknames. But yeah, he's excited to play with his new team. He's pumped. He looks well tanned. Looks like he's enjoying the outdoors of Florida or New Jersey, wherever he is right now. My guess would be Florida. So yeah. And it caught the ire of some Sens fans on the old socials. So we don't want to be behind the times here. We want to make sure that we bring it to the forefront, and let's just get the majority thoughts and opinions of Sens fans of what they think about that little 32 and a half second clip of him being jacked up to play for the Panthers. I don't know.
18: No surprise. Of course he's going to be jacked up. He got his way. It all worked out for Brady. Sens fans, yes. The reaction's really going to come when they're here in October.
19: That's it.
18: And we all know, like, listen.
19: And did I see, too, that tickets go on sale for Sens games in October for October games on Friday? I believe I saw something. I think that came across my timeline, too.
18: Mm-hmm.
19: So for if you're not a half or partial season ticket holder or full season ticket holder, and there's tickets still remaining for that Panther game, you're going to get your crack at it this Friday.
18: Okay. And we'll get into this once the season starts and we get closer to that game and what have you. But I've witnessed many interesting returns in that building live, as have you. I thought, you know what? Heatley didn't top Yashin. It didn't. Yashin was worse when he came back the first time as an Islander. Heatley was bad, but it didn't top Yashin.
19: Yeah, Yashin was worse.
18: Yashin was worse. And I thought, you know what? Nothing's going to beat Yash. Well, I think this might beat Yash.
19: Are you booing Brady or are you booing Matthew and the whole Tkachuk scenario, family and that? Like, I think there's other parts at play here rather than just a singular player
18: that
19: Sens fans will be booing. I think that's what makes it a little bit different than Yashin and Heatley. You're just booing individuals. I think with Brady, it's a little bit different.
18: Well, if Keith comes to the game, I could see. Will they show him on the Jumbotron when the booing starts as well?
19: If Keith is coming to the game, that he is doing it for he is not going to be at the game. No, I don't think he wasn't, I don't think he was in Calgary for Matthews' return to the Flames. I don't think he was there. He's not going to be here. That would just be, you're really just pouring a whole canister of gasoline on what already is a rich fire. But I may have said initially that I think there'd be some cheers. I think the more and more this stuff pops up because of the podcast, right? Things you don't usually have kind of in your social. You didn't have that before with Heatley and with Yashin as much. Here you're going to have the Wingman podcast coming up with clips on a weekly basis. And yeah, there's going to be a lot of trolling. So I think I'm leaning more towards just an absolute crap show for that game in October.
18: Everybody's going to have their reasons to show their displeasure if you're going to the game that lean in a certain direction as to why more. But I would say my thoughts on it would be the thing that would irk me the most is you're a passionate Sens fan, and you're a passionate Sens fan that sided with Brady every time Brady would shoot down. I don't know where this is coming from. I have no idea. Oh, this is ridiculous.
19: And then everybody and popping then would, up defending
18: you would, you
19: Brady.
18: You would text this radio station. You would go on social media, and you would carve people that would even suggest that, hey, listen, it's on the table. Don't be surprised if he's going to be moved this summer, or that it's not going to be a long-term thing here in Ottawa. And people would get so mad
19: and defend
18: Brady, and you're just a hater, and those people are the ones that are going to boo the loudest, because nobody likes having their intelligence insulted, and they're going to feel that the guy they defended, as it turns out, the way this played out, wasn't being totally upfront about where this was coming from, and I can't believe it, and dismissing, and you will feel wronged because you went to bat for the guy the whole time, and look at the way it turned out. That's where I think the most venomous booing will come from.
19: Not to mention his play on the ice, to go on top of that too, where we all talked about he's a different player. He's a different player this season. We're not too sure. Is it that injury he suffered at the start of the year? Is that something that's continuing to linger? Like, why do we not see the same? And then he came back healthy, and then he dropped the gloves for the first time. You still saw a quieter brand of Brady than you did from seasons past. So there's going to be that aspect. You wanted out a lot earlier, and you didn't give this team and this city your all at the back end of last season.
18: All right, moving on. As Hammer just, I'm just going to leave that there. I'm going to put that clip in here. We're going to play that. So the entire pod's going to come. It's all good. Fine.
19: Before you move on, I was correct. Tickets go on sale Friday at 1:00 for October Ottawa Senator home games. Become a Sens Insider, and you'll get an opportunity to buy tickets even earlier.
18: There you go. Okay. All right. Staying with the Sens in another capacity, we talked about this briefly. We're going to play some sound now. So we're at the anniversary of we have a deal. We have an agreement to move forward with each other, and that's LeBreton Flats. So President Cyril Leader spoke to CDV Ottawa's Dylan Dyson yesterday. And again, there's nothing, if you've been following this story and the history of that site and how this has all played out, I don't think there's anything brand new that Cyril Leader said yesterday. But it's an update of where they're at, okay? So first up, here is Cyril Leader on the site just needing to be cleaned up before they even get going.
20: We think the majority of the excavation is contaminated. As what our studies are showing us, it's over 500,000 cubic meters of soil that has to be taken off the site. That's probably a steady stream of trucks on and off the site for 16 months.
19: That is wild.
18: The history of that piece of land in our city going back over 100 years. Things that have happened on that land, things that have burned down on that land, things that have been dumped on that land, all of it.
19: Close to a year and a half.
18: No surprise that the majority, if not all, of the soil is contaminated to the point where they got to truck it all out, and then you got to bring in fill, and then you're going to start building and go through that. That is a massive undertaking. Huge. So not surprised at that timeline.
19: That's, it just sets everything back, right? And puts a lot of things in perspective in what the greater timeline could be to get a new rink in Ottawa. We kind of talked about it earlier in the show where we were trying to place a bet on, you know, how many years will it be before it opens. I'm leaning towards more later. You're leaning towards more earlier. I'm just thinking they might not know half the story yet.
18: Well, that's a, you can do all your soil tests, and they have, and they got an idea.
19: Yeah.
18: But once you start, all right, let's get the big shovels in here, and we're digging into this thing.
19: As a wise man says,
18: what else?
19: You don't know until you know.
3: Falcona.
18: You were such an ass kiss. Because you know, you he know, might be you on think his he's way listening in. Right now. You were such a brutal. God, you're terrible. All right, here's Cyril Leader on the timeline for that new rink.
20: We're not quite ready yet to nail down a timeline, but you know, if you add up those different chunks, you're getting pretty close to 5-6 years if you know if you're ready to go tomorrow.
18: All right, so the chunks are, they're speaking with Algonquin Nation, the soil, right? Then you're okay, they're going to build an underground parking garage before, obviously, before
19: that's number
18: you,
19: one,
18: before you build the arena, the event center on top of it and all of that. So what Cyril Leader is saying, he thinks it could be 5 to 6 years when you add up everything that he talked about. When you get to the start line, which we're not at yet, we're not even at the start line. We're 5 to 6 years from the start line. Now, he did say that they mentioned there hopes to have for everybody a public statement from the club that this is what we think our timeline is going to be. And that's not coming to the new year. That's the yeah. kind of update.
19: No. Yep. And which is. Really a no update. At this point,
18: it's an acknowledgement.
19: And I know it's always, you know, people are always curious to know if there is some movement, if progress has been made. I kind of understand that. I think I'm like most people, you know, just tell me when a shovel's in the dirt or tell me when you're starting to clean up the site. Then I'll get excited. Then I'll know that, okay, we're actually moving in the right direction here. I'm not saying that's not happening now because I'm sure there's a crap ton of planning that's going on right now, not to mention design and whatnot. And that'll be really cool to see what the Sens and Michael Anlauer come out in terms of design for a new rink there. But still, even with that, because we've been there before, once you get trucks on land, that's when I will start counting down the years to when a new rink is going to be opening up there. Until then, I'm good not knowing anything.
18: I think by the end, Hammer, by the end of that, you know, you're going to be just hanging out full time at the best bar in Barrhaven in the backyard.
19: That's
18: where Hammer's going to be at. Hey.
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18: I can't really pivot to upbeat because a couple of guys lost their jobs yesterday with the Red Blacks. So that's not upbeat, but they're... In professional sports, it's a results-oriented business, as we all know, and if you're going to continue to lose, there will be change. And there's been change with the Red Blacks, and there continues to be change. 0-8 to start the season, going to be in Winnipeg to take on the Blue Bombers on TSN 1200 this Friday night. And the latest changes come in the defensive backfield as veteran DBs Amari Henderson and DeMario Houston both released yesterday. Ryan Dinwiddie saying that they're going to give some younger players more of an opportunity. And he did address the media after practice and was asked if he underestimated the challenge when he came over from Toronto to take over the Red Blacks.
30: You go into a rebuild and, you know, I think we had a, you know, we went after some guys in free agency, right? So, you know, there's different ways you can look at finding more youth, right? And obviously we moved on from some of the guys that we did find in free agency. So, yeah, it's been more of a challenge than I anticipated, you know, but, you know, that's part of it.
18: Yeah, like it's...
19: At least he's being honest, right? He's not...
18: I can't...
19: They're not blowing smoke up fans' arses. He goes, yeah, this has been tough. I did not expect it to be this difficult of turning around a franchise in Ottawa. We thought we made the right moves in the offseason. It's proven to be wrong. So let's not just sit on this and continue going down that same dirt road. Let's try to find the right path, the smooth path, and bring in some young, give some playing time to some young players here and see what we got.
18: I do appreciate that part of it because this happens in sports. As if you're the one making the decisions, and Dinwiddie's on it, it's like he's the GM and the head coach and the OC for that matter. So, and he was hired, and they go through their offseason, and he's the guy. He's got final say on football operations that way. So it's one thing to, you go through your process, you bring in the people you think are going to fit, are going to help. You keep the people that you think are going to fit and going to help, and it's your call eventually. Like, it's collective, but This is not a democracy at the end of it. It's Dinwiddie's call. It is his call. Sean Burke removed himself from that part of it. Now, I'm sure he's still the sounding board and he's a part of the process, but this is Ryan Dinwiddie is at the top of the food chain for the football operations department. So when you make these calls, we've seen this in sports in general. I don't care if it's football or pick a sport. Somebody makes these calls and it's obviously not going well and we'll see a double down. No, I think I'm still right. Because you don't want to admit
19: that
18: you're wrong. And so Dinwiddie here, by making some of these changes, he's admitted, you know what? I thought this was going to work with these guys and this configuration, but you know what? The proof's in the pudding. We've seen the implementation. We're 0-8. I'd be silly to sit here and double down and just say, no, we're good. We're just going to ride this out because eventually I'm going to be right. I appreciate that because there's a lot of people in these positions over the years in various sports that don't admit that or don't admit that quickly enough.
19: That's it. You tried. You stuck with it. You're 0-8. The season, for the most part, is done. I know he talked about the fact that they're three games out of a playoff spot. I understand from a locker room standpoint, that's the message to the players. But to the media, which is a conduit to the fans, the season's done. Right now, it's just trying to salvage what you've got and try to prepare yourself and find players that work in your system for next season.
18: And he was asked that question. Did you bring in enough guys you think that can work in the system?
30: You know, we kept the guys that were here in the past that we believed in, right? And then we went out in free agency to try to get some players that we felt could help us. Now, you know, I think when we look back at after the season, you know, look at, you know, if we handled all those things properly, you know, sometimes it's better just to go younger and, you know, go, you know, scout and go find some new players, right? You can't always fill your roster in free agency. So we'll look at back at that and evaluate that after the season.
18: Yeah.
19: Learning from mistakes.
18: Just admitting it, not everything's going to work. Take the most successful talent evaluator, GM in any sport. That person's going to make mistakes. And air quotes mistakes. It didn't work out. Best intentions. You went through your process. You thought that it was going to work. That's life. It doesn't always go the way you thought it was going to be.
19: I guess the big question now is when you see Ryan Dinwiddie going with this and trying to correct some errors. I'm not talking about errors on him, but just in terms of personnel, right? It's just not working. It's time to out with the old, in with some new, and see what you got. Is that something that we might see at the quarterback position this week? And I didn't hear that question being asked. I'm not too sure exactly who got the starting reps. I'm sure that would have been a story. I don't even
18: Still
19: know.
18: Jake if Mayer, yeah.
19: Then it's going to be Jake Mayer again that you're going to see on Friday in Winnipeg.
18: But all in the here and now, is Jake Mayer does he give you the best chance to win a football game on Friday night? I think, yeah, I do. But with an eye towards next season, he shouldn't be starting every game the rest of the way if he's healthy. He shouldn't. Especially if it's going to continue to go the way that it's going.
19: That's it.
18: You're going to have to get a look at Barnes. And McLeod Bethel Thompson's, he's not a part of the future. You know, he's here because Drew Brown was upset that he was taken and wanted out and you needed to bring in I understand that. You have to have an eye towards next season. You have to, at some point, pivot to the possible future.
19: Well, if you're looking to youth right now, and that's pretty much primarily just in the secondary on the defense, I imagine as the season moves along here, you'll be looking at youth elsewhere. It's just when you're going to see it in the quarterback position.
18: Because he's the head coach and the GM, though, his mind has to be on two tracks. You are the leader as a head coach on that team. There's a lot of season left, so you have to be positive. It's fine for us to look at it from the outside, and we understand, they're not going to make the playoffs. As a head coach of that team, you can't let that seep in. There's way too much football to be played. So we'll see how this plays out. But this is how Dinwiddie responded to how do you salvage the season.
30: We only got 10 more games, right? So, the fortunate part is we're only 3 out of a playoff spot right now. So, that's one of the things that we always preach to the guys, the season's not over. And then one thing I'm preaching to the guys is just, find joy in the process. Have fun, just like if you did when you're a 5-year-old kid. Don't put the pressure of wins and losses where we're at in the standings. Just go out there, have fun, do the things the right way. We obviously have to prepare. We're judged by wins and losses. But I think there's so many extra correctly, things going on in their minds that's not helping us get to where we need to go.
18: So the last comment, the longer version, is that's the reality of the situation. Hey, guys, remember why you play this game when you started. It's supposed to be fun. Let's try to have some fun and not worry about the results as you're going through it. And that's a mantra of coaching in any sport. Like,
19: yeah.
18: Trust the process, Joel Embiid. Like, don't be worried about the result. Do your job. Do it well to the best of your ability, and we'll see where we're at the end. Like,
19: it's his
18: what
19: job
18: else
19: to
18: can
19: be.
18: You say?
19: Yeah, it's his job to be optimistic and to keep the locker room in the best spirits possible, so it gives yourself the best chance to win the 10 games that are remaining. Fans and us, I mean, we can be a little bit more realistic. Fans will lean more towards the pessimistic, but if you've got 10 games left, if you can win 4 of them, 5 of them, just to finish off this season with something.
18: And do it with a couple of guys, hopefully, a handful of players, hopefully. Win some games down the stretch here. And do it because they're guys that have stepped up because they got opportunity. And then you think, oh, okay.
19: We got something here.
18: This is somebody that we can think about that's going to be a part of the process from the get-go next season. That's a lot of what you're trying to get out of the rest of this year.
19: So you were with Sudsy, was it last week or 2 weeks ago that you were with Sudsy for a bit of portion in the drive when we sent you down to the drive?
18: Oh, it's like 3 weeks ago, maybe 4.
19: 3 weeks?
18: Yeah.
19: Kind of curious because he's an O-lineman. Oh, yeah, well, I'm kind of in WestJet time right now. Just sort of stand still. Don't really care about people around.
18: It was my last. Yeah, I was doing. Anyways, go ahead.
19: Maybe it was just me listening to Creech and Sudsy. Maybe they were doing a show.
18: Maybe it wasn't even me, Hammer. Don't know what you're talking
19: it's
18: about.
19: It's the O-lineman. It's just the O-line. And hearing it from an O-lineman about exactly what's going on there. Because I think that'd be a great spot to just sort of start at, right? That's always the foundation of a football team, is the line of scrimmage. Especially offensively, right? Where this team is having a really hard time giving Jake Mayer time, really hard time creating any holes for the run game. I'm just to get an O-lineman's view of it, of what is going on there and the struggles that they're having. If you can somehow...
18: If you want to be educated, Hammer, be listening Thursday and Friday. I'll be doing the drive with Sudsy.
19: So there was a tee-up. There was a tee-up to later on this week.
18: You just fell into that. That was accidental, like the Red Sox run last night. Go ahead.
19: But that's the message I want to hear. I want to hear exactly, because that's an area on the football field, plus any other area, that unless you worked in it, you'd really visually, you can see a block here, a block there, whatnot, but there's so many little intricacies to it that Mike Sutherland can kind of explain it a whole lot better. But that is where I would like to see this football team improve, because I think with that, then the offense improves, and then with that, maybe you've just got a little bit of excitement to this team.
18: See, unfortunately, when things have gone as poorly as they have for the Red Blacks, there's multiple areas that have not been good enough that are obvious, and we've covered so many of them.
19: Well, name one that's been good.
18: Well, that's where it's the old joke. You got a crappy car, and you kind of, this broke, and it's like, all right, what works? The air conditioning works great. Okay. Nothing else really is.
19: Yeah, I can't go anywhere.
18: Yeah. Right.
19: But I can get cool.
18: Unfortunately, there are so many things, and a lot of it's connected. That's why it's so many things, because everything, it's football. It's a great team sport that way. Something falters here, it affects that, and everything looks bad. But tackling has been a problem. And I think that's a big part of why there is 2 changes in the defensive backfield. Tackling. It's one thing to say how open some receivers have been, and this is why the defensive coordinator was replaced, like not seeing enough contested catches either. Okay, but how many times you see, okay, catches made, that's going to happen. There's another team trying to win too. and they're getting too many yak yards because nobody is tackling properly. And so here's Dinwiddie on tackling.
30: We had a bunch of missed tackles, you know, and then we had multiple missed tackles on certain plays. So, you know, Jeff started, you know, installing ways to practice tackling. You know, last week we worked on it, and we've been working on it in our special teams drills. We do our stuff, but we've got to find ways to tackle better. And obviously that was an issue last week.
18: You know, I think it's tougher in football in general ever since, you know, we learned more and more about CTE and head trauma. And this started years ago where the NFL and the CFL, you know, okay, we're mandating less padded practices, less hit. Like, you're not really hitting guys in practice as much as you used to coming up playing football at all, right? So you're getting fewer reps, live reps of real tackling in football. You think that's part of it? Why?
19: So you're losing that skill.
18: We're seeing, and also I see it in the NFL as well, the CFL. I think it's tougher. You don't see as many guys fundamentally sound in tackling as you used to. Maybe that's anecdotal. Maybe I'm wrong. That's my feeling on it.
19: Yeah, I think you've got a point there. I don't know if you watched, and there's only been one episode. I think episode two is today of Hard Knocks, and of course featuring my Seattle Seahawks, Super Bowl champion, defending Super Bowl champ Seattle Seahawks.
18: I wonder why you're watching that.
19: And you're watching the first couple of days of training camp there. And a lot of it is non-tackling. A lot of it is, right? They're introducing a new rookie running back. So you're just watching him, and it's cuts. It's pretty much flag. It's touch is what it is. And once you get a two hand, then the play is done. That is what you're seeing at training camp. But it's so much more difficult too, because the dudes are just so much bigger. I understand that you've got to make some time for it, because then you do lose that skill when you don't get to practice it. But I think when it comes to tackling, a lot of it is just determination and just mindset too, right? You've got to want to take that guy down more than he wants to get by you. And I think we've seen it, because we've seen changes. If you're not willing to have that mindset that Ryan Dinwiddie wants you to have on the defensive side of the ball, you're gone. And that's what he's done. So we'll see if with the new bodies that they bring into the secondary and whatnot, if that helps. Helps with the tackling.
18: I listen to some our post-game shows as well, and I understand the frustration of the fans. I do. And in the spirit of everybody takes some, Ryan Dinwiddie's taking some from fans. Like, because he's the new guy, and if you've been a longtime football fan in this town, you're seeing kind of the same old, same old.
19: It's a broken record.
18: Yep. So I understand that sentiment, but Ryan texts the show. RD is an honest coach, tells it like it is. Fans are calling for his head. Don't know ball. My question to those fans is, where else are you going to find a coach who's won two Grey Cups in the last 4 years? Comes in from Ryan.
19: Yeah.
18: And it's not Ryan Dinwiddie. That's another Ryan.
19: I don't think the player, the fans and the callers, right? It's just because of how they came into the season. And right now, without having a win after eight games, right, you want everybody's going to take some in this moment of time. Ryan Dinwiddie is a good head coach in the CFL, and he will turn this around. It's just going to take a lot more time than I think a lot of the fans want it to, because they've already been through years and years of heartbreak and bad seasons, and that's because this team stuck with certain coaches for longer than they needed to be. But Ryan Dinwiddie wasn't up for hire 2 years ago, 3 years ago. He wasn't available.
18: He wasn't available this offseason. They got creative to get him. You want to be the GM too?
19: Exactly. Check that box. Come on over. And now you just got to play the patient game here and hope it pays off. You can turn a season around. You can turn a team around in the CFL pretty darn quick with the right moves and the right quarterback. That's going to be the big spot that Ryan Dinwiddie's going to have a hard time to fill, is finding that right quarterback.
18: All right, this one comes in before we take a break on tackling. You're 100% correct. Not just the Red Blacks, right across the whole league. Tackling is piss poor. It's all because of taking the live hits away at practice, which I think is ridiculous. There's proper tackling techniques that do not include headshots, and that comes in from Jimmy D. This one, all teams practice the same way with limited hitting. No excuses, Pierre. Yeah, I know, Pierre. We all get that. But it's not an excuse. It's a reality. We see it throughout football. in the CFL and NFL. There's more guys that don't tackle properly in football. That's a fact. And it is the same across the board. So it's not an excuse for the process here, but just trying to, it's a kind of a bigger conversation that way. Two DBs let go, make a big change there. We'll see what the opportunity for how it presents itself coming up on Friday. Now, Bryson Barnes is going to get one of them. He can tackle. Guys that are on special teams for the most part can tackle. So Bryson Barnes is a DB, and it looks like he's going to get a start. Younger guy, and see what he can bring to the table coming up Friday night.
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18: So the brand new $2.1 billion Highmark Stadium is complete. And they played their annual scrimmage on Saturday. So the fans, they had the first real kind of fan experience. Let people into it, watch what's happening on the field, use the concessions, go to your seats, use the washrooms, all of it. And if you've been following on social media, there's some fans that posted some pics and some videos, various things that they don't like. And I think the biggest one that catches your eye, the obstructed view seats, whether there's a wall kind of in the way and you can't see the whole field, or there's a railing. I saw one fan complain about a railing, and the fan maintains when they did the rendering of it, when they went to get their pick their seats for the season seats, because they were already season seat holders from the previous stadium, that this railing was there. And this fan maintains that they were told, no, that's just a rendering. Don't worry, that railing won't be an issue once we actually build the stadium and you're there. And he says, ta-da, guess what it is? I'm staring at the railing.
1: It's there.
18: And I can't, it's obstructing my view a little bit from the field. So that's happening a little bit.
19: I've seen all those videos and that. I think every NFL stadium has got some obstructed views. I saw people posting pictures of, and I know the one that you're talking about with Buffalo, because there's a couple of other sections that have the same thing. It's a little glass partition, but with a metal rail, right? Yeah. Well, this should, you don't want to fall off the stairs and fall over into the section below. So you need to have some sort of railing there to protect you from that. But they're showing photos of MetLife and that, and they all have the same thing with these platforms and stuff. I think it's just a bunch of peeing and moaning for the sake of peeing and moaning, right?
18: You're going to say peeing and moaning for the guy that said ours last segment?
19: Well, I wanted to say something else, but I held back. For nothing, this is what happens. Now, I understand, hey, if the Buffalo Bills send you a rendering and go, hey, no, it's going to be out of here, and then it's not, well, yes, then you've got yourself an argument there of, what the hell are we doing here? You're either comping me something,
18: you got a
19: or you're moving
18: argument.
19: My seats.
18: You do.
19: Or you're moving my seats.
18: If you can prove that you were you asked that question,
19: yes,
18: and you were told this and that didn't happen, okay. I think that's a reason to have some recourse.
19: But then complaints about the long flight of stairs to get up to the very top of the stadium where your seats are and where you, and there's no bathrooms down there. Yeah, there's no, they're not building a damn hallway or an outhouse at the very top of the stadium. That's not happening. Where have you seen that in any stadium where you've got a concourse at the very top where you can go to the bathroom?
18: I want it to be as convenient as I'm sitting in my living room.
19: Then stay in your living room and save yourself the money. Like, it's not all convenient.
18: I agree. I think that this is quite common. Now, the president of the Bills came out and said that the response has been overwhelmingly positive, and the complaints are coming from about 1%.
19: This is social media.
18: That's par for the course in society.
19: Yes.
18: It
19: exactly.
18: Is. Now, it doesn't mean there's zero concerns, and I'm sure that there are a few. Like, this railing issue, that person in particular, if that is real, that you were told
19: to address
18: that,
19: it,
18: then that should be addressed. It should.
19: But did you read the comments about, because I think it rained during this scrimmage, and the Bills talked about the fact that, you know, 70% of the stadium seating is supposed to be covered, and then people were getting rained on. Yeah, rain moves.
18: Yeah, it doesn't always come straight down.
19: What kind of morons are we here?
18: You can sit on the north side at TD Place, and if the wind is blowing a certain way, if it's blowing from the south to the north, guess what? You could be under the roof and you still might get wet.
19: And we've seen plenty of rain at TD Place during Red Blacks games, unfortunately. How soft have we gotten here? Or how much clout do we need to get on social media that any time there's just a little flaw, you've got to go out and pee and moan about it. Man, I want to say the other thing. But I figured I've gone too far with arse. So we're just going to hold tight on that one.
18: What?
19: We're good.
18: What are we talking about here? That's another conversation altogether. I'll stay on point. $2.1 billion stadium. There's always, yeah. I get
19: it. It's not going to be perfect.
18: I'm expecting that. Hey, listen, whenever, and we're going to get into this later. Going to play a little bit of what the serial leader told Dylan Dyson at CTV Ottawa News. Spoke to the president of the Sens, just on, okay, where are we at? Because we're a year out from the agreement. What's the update? We'll play what Cy had to say a little bit later, but the update is there's really no new information. It's still going on behind the scenes. The same stuff is happening, and we are still years away from that rink being completed. So that's where we're at. I'll say, Cyril Leader did say that when you add up, he went through various timelines in the interview that he did with Dylan, and he went through various timelines and not going
19: to commit to anything.
18: Well, no, why would you? Because you don't know right now.
19: Yeah.
18: They hope to commit to something more firm in the new year about, okay, we got our ducks in a row. This is the timeline. This is the target date. Boom. They hope to be able to say that in the new year.
19: I think there was a comment, if shovels went in the ground today,
18: yes,
19: it would be like 6 years.
18: 5 to 6 years.
19: Five to six years.
18: He says, if you're doing the math of what I'm saying about this needs to happen, this needs to happen, this needs to happen. And that's why when I'm, you know, speaking about it in the update, when I had it in there, I basically paraphrased and saying, Cyril Leader is saying, once they get to the start line and the start line is starting, actual physically cleaning up the land and starting the process rather than the planning and the negotiating and talking with Algonquin Nation and all that. Once she's like, all right, we physically have people here and we're beginning, you're 5 to 6 years out and we're not at the start line yet.
19: No.
18: So that's where we're at.
19: So you just wait and enjoy. The CTC is still a great rink to go to. I still, man, hard pressed to find larger concourses, you know, wider concourse, easy to move around, easy to get around, and they're always making little improvements here and there. It's still a great rink to go and watch a hockey game. There is not, and I mean this honestly, because you can't get much higher where I am or I've been with Dean and Gord. There's not a bad seat in that house at the CTC.
18: That's one thing I've always maintained about that rink, and we know why the rink is there, because way back in the day, Bruce Firestone, they wanted to do a rink in LeBreton, and the NCC was not having it at that point. So you pivot, you do that, and the rink is where it is, boom, that's where it is. So you can't, we understand the whole you want to be downtown thing, and I get it, I do, and I think it's going to be great, and it should be downtown. But the actual building itself, you know, they've updated it over the years, but you're right. You want to talk, there's obstructed view seats, bad sight lines, don't exist in that rink, really. Like, it is a great place to sit and watch a hockey game. It really is.
19: Unless you're right behind the glass on the bench.
18: That's any rink.
19: I did it. The neat experience, kind of cool.
18: Same page.
19: The Sabres trainer tossed me the smelling salts because I've always wanted to know what that was like. He had one in his hand. I kind of gave him a wink, wink, and gave him a little, hey, chuck one over the glass. He chucked one over the glass for me. Other than that, I didn't see crap of that hockey game.
18: You and I, we've sat in the same seats. Like there are these seats that are behind the bench that, it's Bell Media Toronto that kind of, like, it's the company, they have access to these seats.
19: And we give them away from time to time.
18: We give them away. I had the opportunity. Hey, you want to? I'm like, great. Okay, I'll do that one. You did it once. JR's done it.
19: Yes.
18: Creature's done it. Like, we've all done the one-offs just to see it, right? And we all have the same thing. It's like, cool. It's a tough place to watch the game.
19: Yeah.
18: To be there. And that's any rink, anywhere.
19: I did it. And never again.
18: I was there. Dallas was in town. It was the weekend 2 seasons ago where Levy Marilainen came in and saved the season.
19: So we're talking January.
18: They won in Pittsburgh on the Saturday, and then it's a back-to-back. And Sunday, Dallas is in town, and you're thinking you're going to go with Forsberg. It's like, nope.
19: Going back to
18: the
19: Rook.
18: We're going with the kid again, and he won again in back-to-back. It was that weekend. And I remember Alain Nasruddin is one assistant coach, and Pete DeBoer was a head coach. Alain Nasruddin is one head coach, and Steve Spott is the other assistant coach. Steve Spott and you and I are about the same height. Nasruddin is a big dude. And so I really enjoyed this. I get my periods mixed up here. Whatever period, whatever he was coaching, and he was at the other end of the bench, not in front of me, I got to see more of the game. When Steve Spott was there, it was easier to see over him.
19: I was there for a Sabres game where the Sabres absolutely waxed the Sens, and it was one of those games where Brady Tkachuk got himself into a little scrap at the end of the game. blowing off some steam.
18: One of those frustration scraps that we
19: exactly
18: came accustomed to.
19: Something a lot of fans were sort of calling for, asking for at the end of the last season, but you never really saw. Yes, it was one of those. And it's funny to see that Brady Tkachuk is again sort of, and this is social media. He's got the ire of Sens fans a little bit because of a clip from his Wingman podcast, the new release that's coming out later this week.
18: Save it. Okay, we're going to

0: I would hope that that is the outer limits of the max. I would hope.
1: Opening day, 2034. Pains me to say that. September. Dean and Gord upstairs. I'm not there. I'll be watching at home. New rink.
0: You're going to be retired.
1: Opening ceremony. Is 8 years the most realistic? If we were going to have, obviously not six. If we were going to have a poll question.
0: Poll question, what would you set the over under?
1: 7, 8, 9, 10.
0: What would you set the over under at? If we were going to do.
1: Let's be more specific.
0: From right now. Like not from when they start the process. But like, here we are. August 11th, 2026. What's your over under on the years?
1: Well, let's be specific. Let's go. Will it be 7 years from now, 8 years from now, 9 years from now, 10 years from now? Because over under, you're going to get that creamy middle. And I don't want that creamy middle. Will the Sens be playing at a LeBreton Flats 7 years from now to 10 years from now? What do you think will be the year?
0: Don't you think?
1: Because I'm a little bit worried about the getting rid of all that contaminated soil.
0: Oh, big time.
1: And how long that's going to take.
0: Yes. You know, and we've that's why, listen, it was really nice of Cyril Leader to give an update, but there wasn't really a lot of new information there. If you've been following along here and the history of that site in general, before we even got to this here, the history of LeBreton Flats, of what's happened on that land for hundreds of years, various incarnations of land usage. Yeah, that's not clean soil. Like there's a lot going on there. A lot has happened. A lot has been dumped there. Fires, neighborhoods, like all of it. So no surprise whatsoever. That's a huge part of the process.
1: I think I'm going to lean towards 9 years. I think I'm going to lean towards that. Because you don't know what. It's not going
0: to
1: be perfect. Right? There's going to be roadblocks. There's still other things to figure out. Along that path, and that's not to be, I'm not trying to be a pessimist. I'm just trying to be a little bit more realistic in, for fans on when you can expect a new rink. The good news is there will be a new arena there at some point. I think it's going to be a little bit more on the later side. I don't know if 7 or 8 is enough time.
0: Are you fun? All right, let's take a break.
1: No, well, where are you digging in? Hey, you're gonna make fun of me.
0: No,
1: why don't you go all cheery sunshine and go? Oh, it's gonna
0: honestly,
1: be 7 years from
0: you
1: now.
0: You know my number. My gut is saying right now seven.
1: What's that? Seven.
0: Seven.
1: So right? Shovels in ground.
0: Well,
1: at some point.
0: Well, whenever they start the process,
1: year.
0: And that's what Cyril Leader did say. He's a timeline ish. She says 5, and I think that's very optimistic. But 5 to 6. From the time that they actually start and they're not at the starting line yet. That's the thing.
1: Yeah.
0: So in totality, hopes have a better timeline for everybody in the new year. 7.
1: Isn't there still some financing?
0: Would be my guess.
1: Financing to figure out as well.
0: All kinds of stuff.
1: There's a whole bunch.
0: Figuring this stuff out. Yeah. But you're right. The big one for me is, has always been all the soil samples that they've taken that's told them already. But okay, that's great. But once you actually start digging and you're physically pulling this stuff out, what else are you going to find?
1: Yeah.
0: You got to account for.
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